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1: Well, if you want to be safe from AI taking your job, a new study evaluated 30 different careers to see which professions are successfully holding the line against AI. 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Number one, AI-proof job, physical therapists. 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Dentists come in third. Construction managers, police, and detectives. The key, the more your job requires you to look at a living, breathing human in the eye, the harder it is for a computer program to replace you.
2: Well, that's it. 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
1: 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It usually starts with a simple search. 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
0: Good combo with that pistachio butter, but...
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4: On June 5th, 1970, Led Zeppelin mixed their first blues song intended to have original lyrics. In a session at London's Olympic Sound Studios, they decided on the song title, Since I've Been Loving You. The rough mix included lyrics Robert Plant had sung 5 months earlier while performing I Can't Quit You Baby live in London.

When Zeppelin re-recorded the song in Memphis, Robert left out those recycled lyrics, which weren't his to begin with. Blues singer Bobby Bland's second album, released in 1962, credits those lyrics to Deirdrick Malone. I'm Carol Miller with today's Get the Lead Out. More Led Zepp next time, right here, exclusively on KLH.

0: Dave Coombs, Doreen, and Marcus.
1: A fan ran onto the court and tried to take a selfie with Victor Wembanyama. 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
2: 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I didn't know how to act.
1: If you see the pictures of it, he's actually smiling for the selfie. And one of the Knicks players is standing right next to Wembanyama, and he's like got this surprised scowl on his face, like, get this guy out of here. But Wemby, smiling. I mean, he's so naive in a good way that he's like, oh, this must be some sort of promotion or something.
3: Think about it. Giannis would do that. If you ran onto the court and wanted to take a selfie with him, he'd do the same thing.
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1: There's a new promotional item that I think you're going to be all over, Doreen. 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
1: Dave Luzak is here as well. 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
1: Researchers have documented 34 cases of wild orcas offering prey or food to humans, including fish, bird, and stingrays. And what's crazier is that they didn't just drop it. Each time, they appeared to wait for a response from the human.
2: What, do they spit it up on a boat?
1: Yeah.
2: This just sounds like an orca prank to me. The orcas get together and they decide, hey, Bill, go drop something on the boat. I bet you wouldn't do it. I bet you won't. Yeah. I bet you won't. Yeah.
3: Go do it. You know what I think it is? I think it's them going, well, this tastes awful. You try it. You see what you think. And then they wait for your opinion. Does it taste bad to you?
1: Give it to the idiots. They'll try it.
2: Yeah.
1: They'll try anything.
2: It's like Mikey. All right.
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1: Milwaukee's hometown morning show, exposing hometown idiots, Dairyland dumbasses.
3: Great moment there, dumbass.
4: This one starts off with, what the hell's wrong with people, and ends with, aww. Last week, this is from the Wisconsin State Patrol. Last week, Trooper Schmidz stopped to assist a motorist who stopped on a ramp to I-90. The motorist informed him that she had witnessed somebody throwing kittens out of a moving vehicle.
3: What is wrong with people?
4: That's what I'm saying. Unfortunately, the offending vehicle was not located, but one kitten was found. Trooper Schmidz took the kitten to a nearby animal shelter to have it cared for while he was at work, but told him he wanted to adopt the kitten, which he did. He named him Toby.
3: Aww.
4: So what the hell's wrong with people? But thank goodness for Trooper Schmidz.
5: Yeah, these cats are superhuman sometimes. You hear all the time falling from six-story buildings and
4: they have nine lives.
5: Without an injury, they are amazing animals.
4: All right, moving on to Waukesha. Thank you to Sergeant Irv. Here we go. 1:02 a.m.
5: Nothing good happens after midnight, Doreen.
4: Juveniles were reportedly burning something in the parking lot on North Grandview Boulevard. Officers reported the males were making burgers on a grill. This is 1:02 a.m., I said. Mm-hmm. Fire department interrupted the cookout and extinguished the flames. No burgers were injured. Males advised to go home and continue the cookout there. Or how about tomorrow morning or afternoon?
3: What is wrong with that?
5: Exactly. You can't have a burger at that time? What,
4: not in a public parking lot, not at 1:02 a.m., and I said they were juveniles. So all of those things go against you.
3: Mm-hmm. You're no

0: fun.
1: Did you say youths?
2: No, she said juveniles. Difference.
3: All right, moving on. Sunday. This is all from Sergeant Irv, by the way. Thank you. 12:44 p.m. A person was reportedly listening to music at an unreasonably respectful volume, which could barely be heard from the hall. What? Yes, this is what the responding officer said. He reported that he actually thought the complaint was about a neighbor who was practicing, or at least pretending to practice, a harmonica. A resident stated that he doesn't like that they play music while vacuuming because he can hear the vacuum and the music. The officer explained that it is reasonable to play music at the level and at the time that they were doing it, even while they're vacuuming.
0: If it's too loud, you're too old, man.
3: I guess.
0: Even if it is harmonica.
3: 7:45 p.m., a loud party with a band was reportedly in the area of Morgan Avenue. The caller called back at 8:52. So first they called at 7:45, then at 8:52, stating they did turn it down after the officers left, but now they've turned it back up and are chanting, chug, chug, chug.
1: What a dumbass.
3: All right, this is a long one. Two calls involved here. 12:25 p.m., three juveniles were riding mini bikes and being really loud. They were not obeying stop signs, and the neighbors were worried about them. Okay, that's the first call.
2: Okay.
3: They were gone by the time police arrived, but another call came in an hour later. Same kids, they were reportedly going more than 30 miles an hour. A neighbor reportedly had tried to talk to them before, but nothing changed. One boy and his mom were advised that the motorbike is not street or sidewalk legal. He was informed on how to register the motorbike to be street legal. They were advised that this was a warning. If they received another call, the boy would be cited. Oh, no. Officers had to return at 3:12 p.m. about, guess what? The same juvenile who was reportedly revving the engine in the driveway to bother the neighbors, because he, well, was upset they called the police. The boy and his mom were advised on noise and nuisance ordinance. The boy was unreasonable and advised that the next visit would result in a citation. So he actually got an extra visit there.
0: And who knows what mom did to him, too.
3: I don't know. I think mom was on the kid's side here. All right, this is not the Teenage Mutant Ninja Turtles. 7:20 p.m., a group of about four or five kids came out of the sewer in the middle of the road with flashlights, then put the sewer grate back on. They were gone by the time officers arrived. What could you possibly be doing in the sewer?
2: Yeah, I agree with that.
4: There's more to that story.
3: Yeah. All right, this one comes in. Delafield Fish Hatchery in Delafield, 846. Animal complaint, reports of birds attacking people on the walking path. Officer confirmed the presence of an aggressive red-winged blackbird, and a sign placed by a public works department warning the public of the bird. It says, use caution in this area as these suckers can be mean.
2: Your favorite story.
0: Blackbird singing in the dead of night. Why don't he shut up? Yeah. Too loud!
3: All right, this brings us to this dumbass. His name is Carlos Lamar Dixon. He is an independent write-in candidate for Wisconsin governor. And he has been stealing campaign signs from his opponents and sharing videos of his actions on Facebook, claiming he's making a public political statement. Now, he doesn't care who or which side you're on. He's been stealing from both sides in his River West neighborhood. I think we have some audio here.
2: From WISN and their interview of Carlos Lamar Dixon explaining about the stealing of the signs.
5: Taking signs for ransom as hostage. I am anti-MAGA. I am anti-capitalism. I am anti-establishment. I am anti-Zionism. So whoever falls under those categories can feel the wrath of my political dissent.
2: They also asked him, like, what he was pro on. He didn't know.
3: All right. And he said, if I do get arrested, I'll get out and I'll try and find some more signs. When he was asked if he was concerned, you know, about the consequences and, you know, trying to run for governor as maybe a felon, he said he wasn't concerned. Milwaukee police said that they have not received any calls regarding these videos,

0: but you can't just take signs off of people's lawns. He says he's going to keep doing it, keep campaigning, and he's a dumbass.
1: Yeah, WISN also asked him if he thought he could win the election. He said no.
2: Milwaukee's Hometown Morning Show.
3: Dave Coombs, Doreen, and Marcus. KLH.
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2: Well, if you want to be safe from AI taking your job, a new study evaluated 30 different careers to see which professions are successfully holding the line against AI. And here are the top jobs. Listen to me, college kids, high school seniors.
3: Mm-hmm.
2: Number one AI-proof job, physical therapists. Surgeons come in second. Dentists come in third. Construction managers, police and detectives, psychologists, information security analysts, dental hygienists, social workers, and lawyers. The key in this data metric was measuring the face-to-face human contact. The more your job requires you to look at a living, breathing human in the eye, the harder it is for a computer program to replace you.
3: Well, that's it. We're doing all our shows on the road in front of people from now on then, right?
2: I guess so.
3: Yeah. Because we're not on that list, obviously. Uh-uh. All right.
2: All right. And who doesn't want to smell like the Mediterranean? Olive scented perfumes are trending and taking over, I guess, summer. They must contain olive leaf and olive oil notes to get that Mediterranean vibe. The notes are soft green and slightly bitter. Sounds like me.
4: Couldn't you just spray yourself with some extra virgin olive oil?
2: Absolutely. You know what is a great moisturizer? Olive oil.
3: Yeah.
2: Add
3: a little cinnamon or something sweet like that just for a contrast. All right. Sounds like we're all in. And finally, in the Bizarre Files today, in Detroit, an 18-year-old suspect accused of stealing a car before crashing it right outside of the St. Joseph Shrine near St. Aubin and Antietam, for those of you who are familiar with Detroit. And that's when the Reverend Canon Jean-Baptiste Cummins came in. He was in the church parking lot when he heard the tires squeal and a loud crash. He says he saw the young man, the perp, running from the scene with only one shoe on. And somebody yelled out, "Stop! Stop that thief!" And apparently the reverend's instincts kicked in. He was wearing his clerical attire when the whole thing went down, but maybe, just maybe, he had a big S and a cape on underneath, if you know what I mean. His superhero instincts went into full overdrive and kicked in when he encountered the perp. Here's the reverend.
5: I had to unfortunately give him a few punches and hurt my hand a little bit. Nothing major. As soon as I had the police officers take care of this gentleman, I rushed back to the lady, make sure she needed the anointing of the six, blessing or something. I was there too with the medics. Had to do my prayers as usual and have dinner with the community.
6: Wow. Just another day.
5: Just another day in the D.
3: Just another day in the D for the Reverend Canon Jean-Baptiste Cummins.
2: So,
3: congratulations to him. I think I smell a movie treatment coming up for Super Priest.
0: It's Milwaukee's Hometown Morning Show with Dave Coombs, Doreen, and Marcus. 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
1: When you hear the phrase, it's all downhill from here, do you interpret it as things getting worse or better?
2: Worse. Well, it's all downhill from here. You know, you graduated from college, and now you got to go into the real world, and then your life goes fast. It's almost over.
1: Yeah, but downhill usually is easier, right?
2: You're right.
3: That was my thinking, is it gets easier from here on out.
2: But nobody interprets it that way, I wouldn't think.
1: Well, that's the gist of a new argument that's making the rounds on the internet right now. 414-799-1965 if you want to chime in on, it's all downhill from here. Do you think that means worse or better? Now, the people polled, 87% said they think it means things are getting worse. Just what you said, Doreen.
2: That's what we were taught, though. That's how my mom said it. That's how my grandma said it. You know, that's the only way I've ever heard it. I get that going downhill is easier, but it's also faster. So, like, if you're talking about, like, here, you've graduated college and now you have to get a job, and it seems like now your life is half over. Like, it goes fast. It's just all downhill.
1: Yeah, but if you consider the opposite, uphill is a struggle. So downhill's got to be easier.
3: Right. Think about it in skiing terms.
1: Right.
3: Like, yeah, it's when you get to that top and you're all down here, it's a nice, easy ride.
2: Yeah, but if you're skiing, you're going up on the ski lift. That's very easy.
3: But you're going up. But when you go down.
1: Once you go down, it's easy. You're having a great time.
3: Right.
1: You're skiing downhill. Number again is 414-799-1965.
2: But when you say going south, right?
1: Yeah.
2: That's also negative.
1: Yeah, I agree with that.
2: So, which is down.
1: Yeah. If you listen to Eminem a few years ago talking about his rehab situation, this may help in understanding the discussion. Here's Eminem.
4: I went through a really rough period after I came home from rehab, and I lost my best friend. And from there, I really went downhill.
1: Went downhill. So that's bad, like what you're saying, Doreen. So I don't know. 414-799-1965 is the number. Hi, who's this?
5: Gary,
1: what do you think?
5: From Hearts. Normally when you're going downhill, it's all downhill from here. It means, okay, the day is almost over, you're halfway over, you know, now it's all easy, like you guys are saying, you know. It depends. It could be, okay, you're going downhill, it's getting harder, or you're going downhill, okay, it's easy from here.
1: Mm-hmm. Yeah.

0: This makes learning English tough for people from outside this country.
1: Well, that's not the only thing, but yeah.
0: Yeah. All right. Thanks for the call. Number is 414-799-1965, so we can do our own little poll here on the show. What do you think? It's all downhill from here. Is that better or worse? Hi, who's this?
2: Hi, this is Dan.
0: Dan, what's up? Or what's down?
2: I'm thinking about that Merle Haggard song, "I'm Rolling Downhill Like a Snowball Headed for Hell."
1: Yeah, it's all downhill from here.
0: So that would be bad.
1: Yeah.
0: All right, thanks.
2: You bet.
0: The number is 414-799-1965. Hi, who's this?
3: Marcus.
0: Marcus, what's up or down?
3: What's up? The sun, but you know what goes down? Poop slides downhill, remember?
0: Yeah, we've heard that one before.
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1: 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Tina writes in, we all remember ice cream trucks growing up, but how about the knife sharpening truck? What?
2: What?
3: Yeah.
1: What? This is a thing?
3: Yeah.
1: A knife sharpening truck.
3: You never had the knife sharpening guy come to your house?
2: Never.
3: Yeah.
2: Really?
1: Wow.
3: As a kid, I remember it very well. It wasn't a truck like an ice cream truck. It was a guy. Yeah. I can't remember if he had a cart. My mom would come knock on the door. My mom would grab knives. He would sharpen them.
1: Wow. All right. Well, you know, I guess it makes sense. It's not something that people had hanging around the house until, I guess, you know, now you do have these knife sharpening types of things
3: which work very well.
1: They don't really?
3: Not really.
1: No? Is it the ones where it kind of goes zing, zing, like, you know, you put it in there and it...
3: Yeah.
2: How'd that go again?
1: Zing, zing.
3: I mean, they do work, but not like the knife sharpening guy.
1: Really? Wow.
3: Yeah. And then not that long ago, I got something in the mail. It either came in one of those like Clipper magazines or when you get the junk mail on Thursdays for a knife sharpening place that you could call and they'll come over and sharpen all your knives.
1: Wow. Who knew? Anyone else remember the knife sharpening truck guy? 414-799-1965. Or maybe there's some other guys trolling around neighborhoods in trucks doing
3: there
1: various
3: should be
1: items.
3: The margarita guy.
1: Well, that would be another
3: the
1: thing.
3: The taco truck should come around.
1: KLH, hi. Who's this?
4: My name's Randy. Good morning.
1: Morning, Randy. What's up?
4: Well, you were just talking about the knife sharpening truck. That still is a thing. I am a sharpener.
3: Excellent.
4: I do sharpening. And there are few and far, but there are guys that still go around and sharpen your knives at your house.
1: Wow. And so do you still do this on a regular basis?
4: I do this as a side hustle. This is my retirement gig. I do it. I'm learning it. I'm doing it. And then when I retire, that'll be my supplement income.
1: Hmm. Well, how folks listening right now needing their knives sharpened, how do they get, where do you got to go to certain neighborhoods or wait till you roll through or what's the deal?
4: You look up sharpeners and then you can contact them and then there are some guys that will go through your neighborhood. I don't know a lot of them, but in the sharpening community, there are guys that still do that.
3: Yeah, I saw an ad like in a Valpak or something like that where it was like you could call them and have them come sharpen your knives. Was that
4: yes,
3: you?
4: Yes, ma'am. Correct. No, I'm out in Horicon. I don't do a culinary. I mainly do outdoor equipment like chainsaws and stuff like that.
1: Gotcha.
3: Cool.
1: All right. Hey, thanks for the call, Randy.
4: You have a great day.
1: All right. If you have an odd skill that you want to teach us about, feel free. The Creative Planning Talk and Text line open at 414-799-1965.
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1: Is there such a thing as the Madden video game jinx, Marcus?
2: There used to be, but I don't think it exists too much anymore.
1: We hope there's a jinx because the cover boy for the new Madden 27 video game is Bears quarterback Caleb Williams. 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

0: Morning, Chef.
1: All right, I just want to start by saying it is National Cheese Day, and yes, I have my cottage cheese, but Dave said, is cottage cheese cheese? And I said, it's called cottage cheese, not cottage clams or whatever else. And yes, so I looked it up, but yes, it is cheese.
2: It is cheese. It is basically the water that we take from making the cheese. We add rennet into it, and then we bring it to a certain temperature, and it coagulates again. So it has a higher water content, lower fat content. It's the same thing as the ricotta. The Italians have the ricotta. It's the same concept.
0: Okay. It just doesn't seem like cheese to me. What's your favorite cheese to eat, by the way?
2: I have many. I love double cream brie. I love pecorino toscana, which is not a romana. It's not as salty. It's very creamy. I love mozzarella. I love burrata. I mean, I'm a cheese guy. I'm dangerous, to be honest with you, when it comes to cheese.
1: Can you explain the difference between mozzarella and burrata? Because I think people get confused by that.
2: Absolutely. They are both mozzarellas, but burrata is basically means a pouch. What they do is they pull the mozzarella while it's warm. They take ricotta and they fill the center of the cheese, and then they tie it up like a pouch, and you have the inside, you have this beautiful, creamy, luscious texture, and the exterior wall, nice, firm mozzarella.
1: It's so good.
2: Yeah, I know, right? It's addictive.
1: Yeah.
2: It's just addictive. It's phenomenal. Imagine you come home and you're exhausted, and you have this burrata in the refrigerator, and a nice piece of crusty bread, fresh basil, tomato, burrata, extra virgin olive oil. Let's go to heaven.
1: Now you're speaking my language.
0: Sounds good.
3: You know, Chef, when we talk about cheese, one of the things that instantly comes to mind is mac and cheese. I mean, is there a cheese that you think would go really well that people might not often think of?
2: Fontina. Fontina is a great cheese. In mac and cheese, we need three kinds of cheese. We need a well-melting cheese that is well-seasoned. We need a melting cheese that is not as seasoned like a provolone. Then we need a dry cheese that is very high in umami, like Parmigiano. So I mix those three together when I make mac and cheese.
0: Okay.
2: Yeah, and that way you have a well-balanced mac and cheese.
0: I stand corrected on the cottage cheese being cheese. Okay, I get it. But I'm going to hold firm on the individually wrapped cheese food slices of American cheese.
1: Yeah, that's
0: not cheese.
2: No, that's not.
1: And it even says on the package it's not cheese.
2: It's that's vegetable
1: cheese
2: oil.
1: It's a food product. Yeah. But I'm all in on eating it. I don't have a problem with it.
0: No, I don't like that.
2: No, I agree. I agree. It's not. It's got a specific, but it's a very good melting cheese, you know, or melting so-called cheese.
0: Yes.
1: Yeah, for a grilled cheese sandwich. It melts well.
2: Doreen, like when we used to go to school, mock chicken. You remember?
1: Yeah.
2: It's not chicken at all. It just looks like
1: it's pork. Shaped in a chicken leg.
3: Is that what it was? All these years.
2: Yeah, right? You enjoyed it, right?
0: We're talking food with Chef Becker, 96.5 WKLH. If you have any questions, text or email them today.
2: I have actually a bunch of nice ones here. One of them is I have a beef skirt steak. Can I cook it in a pan? You absolutely can. First of all, make sure when you cook beef skirt steak, cut them in smaller pieces, sear them really hot, remove them and let them rest, and cut against the grain. So if you have the skirt steak and you have the long side, okay, you want to turn it exactly the opposite side, start slicing, because that's where the connecting fibers are, and it's going to become very tough on you if you cut it not against the grain. And actually, I would do that. Why not? That would give you yum-yums in the bottom of the pan that you cooked that beautiful skirt steak in, and make a quick pan sauce. Half a cup of red wine, little bit of butter, drizzle over your steak, and you go to skirt steak heaven. Have you been there?

0: all that fond? Is that what it's called? Bravo.
1: Yeah, that's the fond. Exactly. Brock has a great question here. If you were, these are about tools, basically. If you were to choose one knife that's the most versatile, what would it be? Exactly what you do, my friend. Santoku is a great, great one. The knife is short enough, is not too long. It feels good in the hand. And those ridges that you see at the edge are to cut away and break vacuums. So they use that in China, Japanese cooking to cut fish, so the fish doesn't stick to the blade. That's why you have those indentations in there.
0: See, that I have one of those. It's my favorite knife ever, but I did not know that at all, why it had that on
1: it. Yeah, that's exactly. So it breaks the vacuum, and the fish falls off instead of you having to push it.
2: So that's different than serrations on a knife.
1: Correct. Oh, yeah. Serration is at the bottom of the blade, basically. Mm-hmm. This is right side of the blade. Mm-hmm. Yeah.
3: So when you were a young chef, did you get yourself your own set of Ginsu knives?
1: No. I couldn't afford it.
3: Yeah.
1: I couldn't afford it, Marcus.
0: Yeah. State Fair sells a version of the Ginsu knife, and I have bought them more than once. They are pretty fantastic.
1: They keep sharp all the time, and they're not that expensive anymore. No, before they were, but no. At school, it was all classic knife. I had a slicing knife, I had a chef's knife, and I had a paring knife. Those are the three knives that they send you to school to start with, because you can do everything with it.
2: As long as we're on cutting implements, my girlfriend is telling me I need a pair of scissors for the kitchen as well. Explain
0: kitchen
2: that.
0: Shears. Yeah.
2: Explain that and the uses for that.
1: Those chicken shears that we are referring to is for cutting backbone of chicken.
2: Mm-hmm.
1: Cutting bones that is going to damage your knife if you do it with knife.
2: Okay.
1: So she's right. Yeah, you do. And you can get one of those, but make sure

0: I don't think you can blame lasagna for that.
1: No, I think you can go down on protein as far as meat is concerned, and that's it.
2: Things that sound dirty but aren't, by the way, going down on protein. We did a story earlier today about olive-scented perfume, the newest trend this summer. Yes.
0: Yeah.
2: Must contain olive leaf and olive notes for that Mediterranean vibe, and it apparently is very popular these days.
1: Well, I guess I started this many, many years ago. Yeah.
0: I think olive oil is a great moisturizer.
1: Oh, my God, yes. And for getting tan, you know, I remember we were kids. We would put olive oil on and say, why are they so olive complexion? Mm-hmm. I said, maybe olive oil. Let's try it. That's when you got fried, you know.
3: Chef, can I go back to the lasagna question for a minute? Because I want to know, what is the correct number of layers of noodles for a lasagna? 5, 7, 9?
1: It can be 5 is the minimum. Okay. The minimum is 5.
0: 5 layers of noodles.
1: Yeah.
0: So noodle sauce, cheese, noodles. Okay, wow. That's a big one.
1: So when you do 5 layers, you have all these different textures, but the cheese is important. You never put tomato sauce in a lasagna because tomato sauce has water. It makes it basically slide. Mm-hmm. What do? You put cheese, meat, cheese, meat, cheese, meat. And the only time you put tomato sauce is at the first layer before you start the pasta.
2: Okay.
1: You put a little bit of tomato. Why? Because you want that tomato sauce to steam a little bit to, you know, warm up the pasta. Mm-hmm. Cover with plastic wrap first after you're done. You cover with plastic wrap. Then you put aluminum on it.
2: Okay.
1: The temperature of the lasagna is never going to burn your plastic wrap. Huh. So it's going to trap all the moisture in there, and it's going to give you a beautiful lasagna.
0: And then do you put sauce on after or no
1: exactly.
0: sauce?
1: Okay. Absolutely. You make a nice, Doreen, a nice bowl of, you know, marinara with a ladle in it, and everybody serves. But I make it the day before. I let it cool down. I cut it to size, and I put it in the oven at 375 for 40 minutes.
0: Huh.
1: Bring it to the table. Then you don't have to fight. Oh, my God, I want a piece of lasagna. How do I cut it? It's already pre-cut, and you serve.
2: All right, Chef, have a great week. Thanks for coming in.
1: Love you, everybody. Thank you for having me.
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1: Got a little story from my golf expedition at Kettle Hills yesterday. Elle and I were out there, and I didn't even tell her about this, but when I went in to pay for the round of golf, I was talking to the

0: guy behind the register, young man, and he was telling me about how he had broken a golf club the day before in anger. Sometimes when you're on the golf course, you like slam your club down, and he had done this with a wedge of his. He tried to like stick it in the ground like, after a bad shot, and it broke. It snapped in half. Have you ever broken anything in anger? Have you ever thrown anything or broken anything in anger?
1: Nah, I haven't broken anything. I've tossed things, but...
0: Yeah? Didn't break, though?
1: No. Mm-mm.
2: I've broken a guitar in anger, for sure.
0: Have you? Or were you just trying to be like Pete Townsend?
2: Oh, I did that, too. But that wasn't in anger. That was just to try to be like Pete Townsend. I took an old acoustic guitar, and I was kind of done with it, and just wham! But no, I actually took one of my other guitars, and I was really, really mad, super mad.
0: Really?
2: And I just took the thing and just... plunk on the floor, and I still have the guitar. It's duct taped back together and hangs on my wall to this day.
0: Wow.
2: And it's still playable, too.
0: Do you remember why you were so upset?
2: I had a friend who, like, did me dirty, so.
1: Why'd you take it out on the guitar?
2: Because I couldn't take it out on him.
0: Number is 414-799-1965 if you want to tell us about something. Hi, who's this?
3: Hey, it's Gary.
0: Gary, what's up?
3: I remember when I was younger, I was working on my car, and I was trying to get the oil filter off, and the oil filter kept slipping, and I took the oil filter off. I was so pissed off. I threw it across the garage, and it broke the window and went out the window.
1: Nice.
0: Congrats. Good job. Well done.
3: Yeah.
0: Proud of you. Thanks for the call.
3: I had to pay for the window. My dad was pretty upset with me.
0: I bet. Appreciate it. KLH, hi, who's this?
4: Hey, this is Christy. I just want to tell you about a time my friend was so angry. This was back in the day. I beat him in Space Invaders, and he literally put his hand right through the game.
1: Wow.
4: Right through the glass in front of the game. He was so pissed.
1: That's a pretty thick glass.
4: Yes, I know. And I don't know how. I mean, I think he broke a couple of knuckles. He had to go to the emergency room.
1: I bet.
4: But I think he was so drunk at the time that he didn't. You know, even think about it, he just, bam. So.
0: All right, thanks for the call.
4: You guys have a good day.
0: You too, bye. All right, number's 414-799-1965. KLH, hi, who's this?
5: Heather.
0: What's up, Heather? What do you got?
5: Hey, you're talking about breaking stuff?
0: Yeah.
5: I broke my windshield with my palm.
1: Ooh.
5: I was having a bad Tuesday morning, and I was inside my pickup truck, and I hit my windshield, and I spidered it off.
0: What about your hand?
5: Nothing happened to my hand.
1: Well, that's lucky.
0: Can you say why you did that?
5: It was a bad Tuesday morning, and I was on my way to work, and I was missing stuff, and I just had a bad moment, and I just hit it with my palm and spidered my whole windshield.
1: How much did that cost to replace?
5: Lucky I worked in a junkyard, so nothing.
1: Oh, you are lucky then.
0: All right. KLH, hi, who's this?
6: Jane.
0: What's up? You got a story about throwing something and breaking it?
6: Yep. Back in 95 when I was getting a divorce, my ex-husband gave me a slip of what he wanted from the house. One of the things was a toboggan.
1: Okay.
6: Took it out of the garage, into the alley, and commenced to taking a sledgehammer and smashing it into a million pieces.
0: Yeah! Love it.
1: Good for you.
6: Good.
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1: We got this email from a guy, we'll call him Chad. And the three words in the subject line read, "Am I cursed?" And he says, "Guys,

0: Please bear with me. This is not a joke. My ex-girlfriend, who I dated for 3 years, was an admitted practicing witch. She even had the whole coven thing going on with all her witch friends. He says it was a real deal. I just sort of put up with it. Never got involved, never said anything, but it creeped me out toward the end of our relationship as she got more serious and more involved with witchery. Her area of the house that we lived in was full of spell books and all sorts of weird stuff. I would hear her practicing chanting. Needless to say, I ended things with her, but she always talked about putting curses on people that did her wrong. She and I did not part ways under the best circumstances, Chad says. I basically packed all my stuff while she was out of town and left, kind of ghosted her. Ever since I left, though, one bad thing after another has happened to me. I lost my job out of the blue. The head gasket in my truck blew off. I severely burned my hand on a lawnmower. My best friend moved away after he lost his job. Guys, this is freaking me out. Has anyone had anything similar happen to them, and how did you deal with it? Sincerely, Chad, am I cursed? So what do you think? Is it real? I mean, first of all, are there curses? We know there are people who practice witchcraft, right? I don't know anybody personally.
1: Yeah. You make your own luck. Sorry.
0: Really?
1: So
0: you're not buying it. You don't think there's a way that people can put a curse
1: on? I mean, sure, maybe there is. But, you know, the more you buy into it, the more bad thing. You know, it's like that, the positive in, positive out, negative in, negative out. It's, you know.
0: You know,
1: the more you think that things are bad, things are going to happen, the more bad things are going to happen.
0: Is there life after death? Are there aliens among us? Could there be witches? I mean, I don't know.
1: Sure, there could be.
0: I need some proof. I mean, yes, there are people who practice witchcraft. Can they actually exact a spell against another human being? Can they bring about circumstances like that guy described? Our number is 414-799-1965. If you are a witch, we'd like to hear from you. Or if you know one, or maybe you've been in a similar relationship. Love to hear what you have to say.
2: And please, if you are a witch, please, a good witch, please. We want to go out of this.
0: I don't know. I talk to the bad ones, too. 414-799-1965. Joe is on the line. Joe, what do you got?
3: Hey, I'm calling about the witch discussion. I actually went to a Wicca wedding at South Shore Park in Milwaukee. A friend of my wife's was getting married. The funny thing was, is the groom was from California, and when his family came, there was like a pentagram set up, or like a, I don't know if it was so much of a pentagram, but it was like a roped off space that the ceremony was happening in, and that family from California did not want to go inside of that circle during the ceremony. It was pretty funny.
0: Is the happy couple still married or what?
3: Yes, they are. And it was a weird wedding. There was like a high priestess or a high witch that was in charge of the ceremony. And then there was like a north, south, east, west like witch. And it was based nature more than anything.
0: Gotcha. Did they wear black instead of white?
3: The bride wore white. The groom wasn't dressed up very, very much. They're kind of a low-key couple. But, yeah, she's a witch. We were at a Wicca wedding. It was an experience of a lifetime.
0: All right. Thanks.
3: Thank you.
0: Thanks, Joe. Number is 414-799-1965. KLH, hi, who's this?
4: This is Alex. I'm calling about Chad.
0: Yeah. What's up, Alex?
4: I am a practitioner, practicing pagan. Chad either needs to find a group to help him deal with the curse, or depending on his belief system, he'd be best off going to a priest. They can deal with this sort of thing, whether it's whether you believe in the Wicca or just in Christianity. His psyche is either manifesting it or he's actually cursed, depending on your belief system. I believe he's cursed. And he's probably still manifesting some of it, too, out of his own fear. He believes it. So he needs to do something to reset his belief, his mind, that sort of thing, whether it's through a priest or finding a spell with another witch or on his own to cut the tides and clear himself. So whether your belief system is that way or not, he needs to do something to reset himself.

0: one way or the other.
1: All right, Alex.
2: Okay.
1: Thanks for the call. Number is 414-799-1965. We also got another text message here saying about that gentleman who thinks he was with a witch and thinks he is cursed. Personally, I am a white witch, it says here in the text. A true witch does not put curses on people because we believe that any negative energy we put forth in the world will come back on us threefold. So what I suggest, this guy needs to get in contact with somebody who can do a cleansing on him and honestly change his own mindset. Start thinking positively. Until he puts out positive energy, he's going to continue to have issues with bad things happening to him.
3: So there are different colored witches?
1: There's a white witch and a black witch, I guess. And maybe there's others,
3: orange
1: too.
3: Orange witches, purple witches.
1: Hey.
3: Mauve witches. Fuchsia witches? I mean, what?
1: Burnt sienna witches?
3: Yeah.
1: Go through the whole Crayola catalog if you want.
3: Do they have different colored witches?
2: I don't know. Google it.
1: Let's get some more info on that. And then somebody else wrote in, my ex-wife was a witch. She practiced on me every day.
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2: Don't look now. There's a lookalike for Jeffrey Epstein running for mayor of Palm Beach in Florida. Now, we talked about this a while ago because this guy was making waves driving around in Florida and people would recognize him, or at least they thought it was Jeffrey Epstein. But it wasn't. The guy's name is Pete, and he is running for mayor in 2028. So he's now turned this thing viral. His whole motorist thing started making him famous on I-95 because of his resemblance to Jeffrey Epstein. So this guy's been handing out hats now that read Palm Beach Pete for Mayor 28. He's never held a public office before, and instead he's been working in commercial real estate. I guess maybe the real estate business isn't going so well for him right now, so he's going to turn to politics. Best of luck in Palm Beach, Florida to that guy.
3: All right, have you heard the conspiracy theories about the mysterious tunnels under Denver's airports?
2: I have heard things about the Denver airport, yes.
3: They've fueled speculation involving secret bunkers for lizard people and underground military facilities, and that's just some of the conspiracy theories. Well, there are tunnels under the airports, and they're going to be opening them to the public if you want to walk them instead of riding the trams. So there'll be pedestrian walkways connecting courses A, B, and concourses, A, B, and C. And the mayor of Denver says, yeah, you decide if there's fact or fiction in those tunnels. If you want to check them out, you'll be able to. Construction is expected to begin next year, and then we'll be open to the public, you know, probably in 2028.
2: All right. There's another reason to put Denver on your list for travel destinations, I guess, to see the horrible Colorado Rockies play baseball or to go skiing or now to see the mysterious underground tunnels at the Denver airport.
4: You know, I'm surprised we have a mysterious lake under the Northwestern Mutual building downtown, Lake Emily, underneath the NML building. I'm surprised they don't open that up for tourists.
2: It's a good idea. What? How long has that been?
3: Yeah, I've never heard
2: thing?
3: Of this.
2: How since, long has that been a thing?
4: Since they built the NML building.
2: Yeah.
4: Yeah.
2: How do they know there's a lake down there then? Is there
4: employees
2: proof?
4: Are able to go down there? You can see. Yeah.
2: You can see the water.
4: Yeah, there's water down there.
2: What?
4: Yeah.
2: That's insane. What? It's not Lake Michigan?
4: No. It was a little lake that I forget how the story goes, but it was part of using to build the structure that holds everything in place because of the water from Lake Michigan coming seeping over in that direction. So they built a lake underneath Northwestern Mutual.
2: Well, I got to go see that now. I want to go shoot a video.
4: It's called Lake Emily.
2: How much water can be seen when you are in?
4: I don't know. I've never seen it.
2: Wow.
3: Never heard of it, so new to meet you.
2: Check that out. Meantime, going back to the tunnels at the Denver airport, there's something else going on in Colorado. A woman found a Tiffany necklace at a Goodwill store. $15,000 Tiffany necklace. She was going through a cardboard box, and it looked interesting. She opened the box, found the necklace, went to a Tiffany store. They said the necklace was likely fake. However, another jeweler said it's real. So who to believe?
3: Well, the Tiffany store I would believe, I think.
2: I would think so, but I think that's kind of interesting. Did you ever find anything really valuable?
3: Never.
2: At a store? I know. You hear about this stuff all the time, about people, you know, like going to an antique store and finding some rare Rembrandt or Renoir or something like that at an antique store. Or, you know, maybe going through your basement or your attic and finding something valuable. Never happens to us. Speaking of your house, there's a new tech startup company. 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
3: No, thanks.
4: Sounds great until they start rummaging through your drawers.
3: Yeah, there's no need for that, I don't think. I don't know. I don't trust what they would do with the information.
2: It's a German company called Micro AGI, and there's an app called Shift. The Shift app website insists that names, faces, and other personal info won't be taken into account here. They will, you know, they'll be fuzzing those things out.
3: Uh-huh, except for we've heard that before.
2: Any sensitive details like, you know, screens or ID cards or pieces of paper with phone numbers on them, all of that will be protected, they say. No, you're not trusting.
3: No,
2: Wink,
3: because the DNA website said that that would be protected too, and that it wasn't.
2: Mm-hmm. Tech startup, cleaning your house for free. Would you do it, folks? 414-799-1965 is the number.
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I ain't really sure, but it seems I remember the good times with just a little bit more in focus.

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2: We got a text message from a guy named Jason who's scared of dating his teller at his bank. So he writes in, he says, hey, I got a question for you and the listeners of KLH. I need a little group therapy. So I go to this bank and I withdraw cash often, he says, to avoid ATMs for security reasons. He says he visits various tellers when he's there, but there's this one teller he sees all the time, whether inside or at the drive-thru. And we're always talking about stuff. And she talks about tennis and whether I've bought a new racket yet, since one time I told her that I like playing tennis. He says, I kind of get the feeling she hopes I would invite her out to play tennis with me sometime, but I don't want to do it because she knows too much about me.
3: Okay, then don't do it. I don't understand. Where's the dilemma?
2: He's really attracted to her.
3: Okay, well, then he's an idiot. Because if you're looking for a date or a forever partner, she's going to know your bank account information anyway, eventually.
2: That's what he's scared about. She has all this.
3: She's going to know anyway. So what difference does it make? Is he trying to hide something? Is he doing something illegal?
2: Maybe. Jason, are you? You want to write back, Jason? Are you doing something?
3: If she's not interested because you have no money or you spend too much money or whatever, then she's going to say no. I don't know. This seems very simple to me.
2: Well, plus, if you're going to be scared of everything like this, you're never going to date anybody. I mean, it seems like a great situation. She seems attracted to you, Jason. You're attracted to her. Why not take a chance?
3: Okay, don't always assume a woman is attracted to you because she's nice to you while she's at work and you're a customer.
2: Yeah, maybe that's part of her job, right?
3: Absolutely part of her job.
2: Yeah, but on the other hand, take a swing, right?
3: Well, yeah.
2: I mean, you're a tennis player, Jason. Lob one over the net and see what happens. Make a volley. See if the ball gets returned to your side of the court. I mean,
4: see if there's love on the court.
2: Hey, I see what you did there. So, if you have any thoughts, text us at 414-799-1965. If you have any thoughts to help young Jason out with his love dilemma.
4: Email the show as well, mornings@wklh.com.
3: Yeah, there you go. That works.
2: Somebody wrote in and said, I'm a former bank teller for over 20 years, and yes, we do notice your balance, but if you're someone who's interesting and a good person, that's far more important.
3: Yeah, so, like any normal human being would say.
2: Yeah, but I guess that still doesn't assuage his worries over whether or not she's interested and whether or not he'd have to change banks if something didn't work out with him. I don't know.
3: Talk about putting the cart before the horse.
2: Yeah. Again, the number is 414-799-1965. If you'd like to help young Jason out, or if you want to send us an email, it's mornings@wklh.com.
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2: Well, that's it. We're doing all our shows on the road in front of people from now on then, right?
1: I guess so.
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0: opportunity yesterday to be a firefighter for a day. So Chief Aaron Lipsky, actually Jim Lombardo is friends with the chief and suggested that we get together and figure something out for Doreen Discovers. So I got in contact with the chief and we decided on a firefighter for a day. Holy intense. So I started off the morning by putting in the gear and chopping at some wood, which we all know from the last wood splitting outing I did, I'm not very good at that. And the fact that I can't straighten my arms doesn't help. So we moved on from that. Then I had to go into this building, this little shed building that was all sort of like, in my words, kind of booby trapped. But they called it the confidence run, because you had to go in, it's dark, there's no lights in there, and you gotta climb your way through. There are holes in the floor, there are ropes hanging that are mimicking, like if you're in a fire and there's wires hanging.
1: Sure.
0: You don't know what's ahead of you, what's behind you, so you had decided to crawl through that. That was an experience in itself. Then we moved on to, I gotta look, it was a full day here.
1: Sounds like a workout too.
0: It was a workout. Then I had to climb a ladder, two stories, crawl into a building, do a search like they would if they're, you know, were entering the fire and somebody told them somebody's in that room right there. And then climb back down the ladder, the two stories there. Did the whole search part. The getting out of the window and climbing down the ladder was the worst part of that, because you're in all this gear and you have an axe on you the whole time with a really long handle. I had to have them take the axe off because I just could not figure out how to get in and out of these places with the axe attached to me. And of course, they were looking for my safety first here. No need to have me get hurt. Then I got to use the jaws of life and remove doors from cars. The tools itself, 50 pounds or so, the different types. There's a spreader and the cutter for the jaws.
1: Yep.
0: And you have to hold that the whole time that you're spreading the metal and the car doors and trying to get the doors off. Then I got to use the hose, 60 pounds of pressure, which was enough to throw me back, although my husband thought that was cute. He's like, oh, 60 pounds. It's usually about 100 or so when you're taking down a fire.
1: Sure.
0: So I got to learn how to use the hose. They showed me how you would, you know, use it in a fire situation. Then I got to put in the SCBA, put that on, and go into the building that they use for burns. They
1: SCBA? Set a fire. What's SCBA?
0: It's like a scuba tank without the U, because you're not underwater. It's your air tank.
1: Okay.
0: Because you got to be able to breathe when it's filled with a room filled with fire and smoke. So the tanks weigh themselves a good 40 to 60 pounds. And that's on your back on top of the rest of the equipment that you have on. So at first I went into the building where they set the fire and I got to observe the firefighters. There were four cadets that were working with me today or yesterday doing the training exercises as well. So I got to watch them take out the fire. Then they restarted the fire, and I was the lead man on the hose there, and I got to put out the fire.
2: That's it. Go attack that fire.
0: It was intense. Not only so I had to carry the hose in, they shut a door on me, which when I went in the first time, I didn't know the door was closed because I was behind the other firefighters. So that freaked me out at first. And you know, you only have a certain amount of air in that tank. Now, they said it should be 20 minutes or so, but depending on how heavy you're breathing. And then when you don't move for 30 seconds, alarms start to go off because, you know, they don't know when you're in a fire if you've fallen or
1: pass out or something like that.
0: Yeah. You can't see. So when you walk into this building, it's dark and smoke-filled, and they burn straw when they do these, and that's, according to my husband, it's a clean burn.
1: Yeah.
0: I don't know. I couldn't see anything. It was smoky. It was crazy. I was glad yesterday was not 85 and full sun, because I was not at all well, first of all, I wasn't prepared for anything I went into, but I was definitely not prepared for the amount of sweating that goes on when they're in all that gear, and the amount of physicalness. I have a whole new respect for my husband, for every firefighter that came before or after him, that's in the academy right now. It is not for everybody. I'll just say that. I even called my husband when I was finished and I apologized to him, because when he was in the fire academy, he started on August 1st.

0: And my birthday is August 4th, and it was my 21st birthday, and Motley Crue was playing at State Fair, mm-hmm. and I made him go with me.
1: Uh-huh.
0: And now
1: you gotta have your priorities.
0: But he, I mean, when you're in the academy, that is no joke.
1: Right.
0: You are there 8 hours a day, and it is constant physical in that gear. You're running, you're climbing, you're axing, you're putting down fires. You are, and he was exhausted in his first 3 days of his academy. And then the day four, I said, nope, you're going with me to the concert. And mm-hmm. so 33 years later, I apologized to him. I fully, if knowing then what I know now, I would have just gone to the concert with my friends and called it a day. Right. But it was a great experience. So thank you to Chief Lipsky. Hold on. I have to give props to the other firefighters that were with me yesterday. Let's see. Captain Aaron Creel, Brett Volk, who I believe was Lieutenant Isabel Lopez and Sean Kelly. I didn't get their ranks. They were probably captains or lieutenants as well, but they were there helping me, showing me, teaching me. I sent a message to Chief Lipsky after I was done, and I said, I am thoroughly exhausted, but what an amazing opportunity I had. Thank you so much for allowing me to be a firefighter for a day. I definitely have a whole newfound respect for my husband and you and everybody else that puts the uniform on. What a great experience. I feel very blessed to be in this job and doing the Dorian Discovers.

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0: Milwaukee's home of classic rock, 96.5 WKLH. Happy Saturday to you. I am Marcus Allen, and speaking of doing some rocking, I don't know if you can tell the excitement in my voice because tomorrow is a big day. Rush kick off the 50-something tour in Los Angeles tomorrow night. They're doing four shows down there. Of course, they're coming to Chicago in July. According to some reports of what may happen during the shows, they look like they're going to be opening the whole show with some sort of tribute to Neil Peart. And then getting underway, they've prepared like 40 songs for this tour and promises that because they're doing numerous nights, like Chicago four nights, Los Angeles four nights, they're going to be changing the set each and every night. So it'll be exciting to see what we get with this new Rush. Annika Niles on the drums. It's all sorts of exciting. I'm excited. I don't know about you, but yeah, I'm focused on getting ready to see all the clips and the videos that come out tomorrow night as this show gets underway. I'm sure we'll talk about it on Milwaukee's Hometown Morning Show with Dave and Doreen and me Monday morning right here on 96.5 WKLH.
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0: Milwaukee's over Classic Rock 96.5 WKLH. I am Marcus Allen, and speaking of Pearl Jam, there's been speculation of who is going to be the new drummer. Matt Cameron recently boosted a few months back, and Pearl Jam have a new drummer. They just haven't told you who it is, and they are going to announce it when he makes his debut on stage. I should say he or her. I don't know who is the new drummer, but they will unveil it at a show in September in Hawaii. It's the Ohana Tour, and that's where we'll all get to learn who the new drummer of Pearl Jam will be, so look forward to that on your horizon, and then maybe, just maybe, Pearl Jam goes out on the road again. I would look forward to that. But speaking of out on the road again, I was just talking to a friend a couple days ago about what shows I'm really interested in this year at Summerfest, other than the Louis Tomlinson show, which I have amazing tickets for, that my daughter is going to be taking me to. But the one that I'm really looking forward to, and say what you will, because I'm sure you've seen the clips all over the internet that maybe his voice just isn't up to snuff anymore. David Lee Roth is coming to Summerfest this year. I don't care what you say. He's still David Lee Roth. He's still one of the best frontmen in all of rock and roll. And because of David Lee Roth and because he's coming to Summerfest this year, we're featuring Van Halen. It's the KLH Artist Profile, giving you all sorts of artist salutes for Van Halen. But more importantly, since we're talking about David Lee Roth coming to Summerfest, we're giving you a chance to register to win tickets for Summerfest this year. Check out the amazing lineup that Summerfest has. There's so many great shows. Candlebox, Living Color. 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

0: 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I'm Marcus Allen. You remember a time not too long ago where people of my age and bands like you just heard right there were all considered like dad rock? It's too old. Like, our kids would just mock us for those kind of bands being in a dad rock genre. Well, there's a new list that's been floating around, that there's a new set of bands that are considered dad rock. And I'm going to take you back to when I first started in this building. I worked in the late 90s across the hall at the old Laser 103. And it's interesting to see that many of the bands that I played over at Laser 103 when they were first coming out are now considered dad bands, like Creed, like Foo Fighters, like Korn, like Weezer, The Offspring, and so many more. These are now considered dad bands. So these are great bands. Welcome to being a dad rocker, right, guys? You know what? Speaking of other dad bands that now are probably considered granddad bands, we're saluting one as the KLH Artist Profile. We'll talk about that dad band in just moments on 96.5 WKLH. We're old.
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0: Milwaukee's Home of Classic Rock, 96.5 WKLH, music from Queen there. I am Marcus Allen, and I'm an old fart, and I still have my old fart ways. And I'm sure there are many of you who still, if you grew up like me, I'm in my late 50s right now. You grew up at a time when you were dating someone, you like to let that relationship develop before you dove fall in and committed yourself. Well, can you believe it that we've come to a stage in our lives now where we now have a buzzword going around? It's called wildflowering. And this is when single people like relax all their labels and stuff. Instead of going on the Facebook and the Instagram and changing your status to in a relationship after you go on one date, now it's just relaxing, letting this relationship flourish and seeing where it goes before you make any kind of commitments. Now it's called wildflowering. Back in my day, it was called the natural state of things. You just kind of let things go. You didn't commit yourself. Unless you're this one clinging girl in high school, which that's a whole different story. But if you are wildflowering now, congratulations. You've reached a new status of your life.
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0: accept the charge from the United States. Now he's shown up at your residence. I wonder why he hung up. Is there supposed to be someone out there besides your wife there to answer?
1: Hello?
0: This is the United States calling. Are we reaching

0: because I'm a rock and roll DJ, I have to do this. AC/DC, TNT, KLH, MA, Marcus Allen, that is me. A happy Saturday to you. I don't know if you've been lately checking out Cream City Cravings at WKLH.com, but it keeps getting like cooler and cooler and cooler, because one of the things that I like doing, and I just did it the other day, exploring a new place for the first time and finding out, wow, this place is amazing. I've never heard of it before. Well, that's kind of what happens with CreamCityCravings.com, because what we do is we offer up these new exciting places, or sometimes we have places that you're very familiar with. 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

0: Pat Benatar, Milwaukee's home of classic rock, 96.5 WKLH. I am Marcus Allen. I'm going to hit you with some good news because you guys have been clamoring for so long. I can't tell you how many times I have been out at various locations, especially if I'm doing an appearance at the Blaine's Farm and Fleet, or if I'm just out and about. One of the questions that I, along with many others here on the WKLH staff, is when are you guys going to come out with stuff like old radio station t-shirts and stuff? We used to do that, right? I mean, I remember I still have my purple shirt that had KLH. And okay, we have finally answered your call because we finally, I mean, finally have station swag. 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You can wear your favorite hometown morning show, Dave Durina Marcus, on you with shirts, hats, hoodies, more. 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
2: 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I mean, he's so naive in a good way that he's like, oh, this must be some sort of promotion or something.
0: Think about it. 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

0: Milwaukee's home of classic rock, 96.5 WKLH, the world's greatest band in the world. So says I, Marcus Allen. And are you excited like I am? Because the Rush 50-something tour officially gets underway tomorrow night in Los Angeles. They're doing four nights there. And we will finally get to see Annika Niles on drums behind Geddy Lee, Alex Lifeson, and the bevy of songs that are performed live again. And that's the interesting question to this, is the rumors are that they're going to start the set with a tribute to Neil Peart to start things off, and then they'll go into some 20 songs for each night. And in recent interviews, both Alex and Geddy have said that they have been working on 40 songs because they're playing different nights. They want to change up the set night after night after night. So it'll be interesting to see what songs actually get played on this tour, what songs that they haven't played in forever, or things that they just don't play that often get played in the sets. I have some of my personal favorites that I would love to hear once again. If you're a Rush fan, I would love to hear from you. What Rush song would you love to see them do on this tour? 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

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Shut up!

Some people say, hey, dogs can't smile. They just look. No. This is clearly a double smile we have going on our Daily Dog page. Look if you don't believe me. And they're sitting on the lawn. It's very welcoming. Like, come on in. The lawn's fine. Retrievers, possibly. Knox is our weekend dog hanging out with neighbor dog and friend Piper. It's really a great shot. Carol, thank you for uploading these two. And now it's your turn. At some point, I'm guessing you're going to be out. It doesn't have to be outside, but you're going to be doing things over the weekend. Snap a pic. You already have one. Send it. I could feature your dog in our photo gallery this coming week. We had a couple of cats the other day. You can bring it in that direction. It's easy. I'm looking for them. Night Ranger in the Nonstop Rock. Give me 10 minutes. And Mellencamp extraordinarily soon on Milwaukee's Classic Rock 96.5.

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0: 96.5 KLH, less than 2 weeks is going to be Summerfest. June 18th is the day. David Lee Roth is going to be there on day three. He's throwing all these numbers at me. What's going on? The point is, we have an artist profile page featuring Van Halen, because DLR will be BMO Pavilion on the first Saturday of Summerfest. Enter to win tickets to Summerfest. You can do that now. You keep missing your shot when we're doing it on the radio. You're like, I don't know, I got things going on. Well, there's another way. Artist profile page. Take care of it, and then you'll forget you entered, and all of a sudden you'll pleasantly be surprised. 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Don't ask me to give you the number. It's less than 2 weeks. Good night.
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0: 96.5 KLH. 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I mentioned the artist profile is Van Halen because David Lee Roth's going to be at Summerfest on the 20th, day three for Summerfest. 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How about it?
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2: 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Like he just slid into second base. I think it's a brilliant item.
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0: 96.5 KLH, a week and a half away, and it'll be Summerfest time, something like that. On the 18th is opening day, and the more I look at the Summerfest lineup, the stranger it gets. When you scroll down, Hank Azaria is going to, what? Yeah, from Simpsons, half the voices on the Simpsons. You know who he is, Hank Azaria, and he has an E Street, a Springsteen, I don't want to say cover band, but I guess it is. It's his own spin for sure, and you think Hank Azaria is going to be zany, madcap, over-the-top humor. No, some of these moments, and I've grabbed a couple of performances online from Hank Azaria and the Easy Street band, and yeah, he's going to be at Summerfest, but these moments might make you cry, and when I say might, I think they will. So one more reason to go. Grab the whole lineup and enter to win tickets right now with the KLH Artist Profile page. You'll see a picture of David Lee Roth because he'll be here on the 20th. BMO Pavilion, day 3 for Summerfest. 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Cheap Trick is next. Actually, I lied. Cheap Trick is second. Def Leppard's next.
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0: All right, some of these things are selling out. Cream City Cravings. The good news is it's not the end of everything. 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I know, the last one sold out for Eagle Springs Pub. 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This is what's been happening lately on Tuesdays. So Tuesdays and Fridays. Another one is coming up. Something to look forward to on a random Tuesday. Thank you.
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0: 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We're all made a little bit different. Some of us like that. You might want to talk to people. Your preference might be to have conversations with people that have a little sparkle. They have that star quality, and maybe they're a little bit fake. And that's totally fine if that's your bag. For me, I like talking to people that are about as real as it gets. Fred Klett, as real as it gets. Sort of rhymes. Could be his slogan. He was on the show. What show? 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

0: 96.5 KLH, Milwaukee's classic rock. We went from double cats, double meow meows, to a couple of doggos on our Daily Dog page. That's what it's for. Because you could be, I've witnessed it myself, where people are in the worst, they have a scowl on their face, they look like they want to punch somebody, and then a dog walks by and like, meow! Yeah, the countenance totally changes, their face lights up. Admit it, even if you're not a dog person, hard to be in a bad mood when you see a dog. That's why we have the page. Knox is our dog, and then he's got his neighbor dog, Piper. It looks like a great summer night. They're welcoming you to their lawn right now. And then the photo gallery, it just fills up every single day, hence the term Daily Dog. Take a look. You have your own dog. Upload this weekend, and then I'll share this coming week at WKLH.com. It says Daily Dog and the KLH app. Def Leppard is next, and Thorogood on the way.
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2: Dave Luzak is here as well. Fred Klett, and you guys were loitering. 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

96.5 KLH. 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The good news is we have backup plans. And I wouldn't even call them backup plans. The deals are just as great, and they're tucked right underneath Eagle Springs Pub, which sold out, and I think it's their fish fry. 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You're like, I'm waiting for a deal. They're there now. I'm scrolling, and it just seems endless in the best way possible, doubling your dollar. And a new deal is going to launch Glass Nickel Pizza, looking ahead to Tuesday. See it all. Keep it all straight. It says Cream City Cravings at WKLH.com. 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

0: I'm Joel. This is 96.5 WKLH, Milwaukee's Classic Rock. If you find yourself a little bored this evening, if you want to catch up with what we got going on here at KLH, us personally, what we got on just doing in our lives, on Facebook, 96.5 WKLH, you can like us, or on Instagram. And a lot of people walking around, like Craig was out on a walk and he saw these things. Which, if I'm honest, if I saw them, I would not want to get as close to them as Craig was. They look very scary. and then Marcus has been out discovering, like, little neighborhood gems.
1: It's the Edmund B. Gustav Boathouse, located on Cambridge Avenue over by UWM. And it's an Airbnb now, but it's really cool. And there's a really cool history about it. I encourage you, share more. I would love to see some of these great spots that actually nobody know about. Share them in the comments, and maybe I'll come stumble upon them where you are.
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0: I guess one of the ways that you know it's summertime here in Milwaukee is that it is officially festival season. It has begun. 96.5 WKLH Milwaukee's Classic Rock. Like, the first one is this weekend. It's today. It's Pride Fest. It's going on right now at the Summerfest grounds. And then we're on the countdown to Summerfest, which is starting two weekends from now. Summerfest tickets up for grabs at WKLH.com, just FYI. But also, all the other festivals we got coming up. We got German Fest on the way, the Milwaukee Air and Water Show presented by Waterstone Bank. Also, other things around the Milwaukee area, like racing at the Slinger Speedway, just for instance. If you want to grab great deals on some of those tickets, WKLH.com, you can click the Cream City Cravings link there. 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And they got half off to German Fest tickets, half off to the Center Point General Reserve tickets at the Air and Water Show presented by Waterstone Bank, half off to the Slinger Speedway if you got the need for speed. You need to see some of the races. And actually so much more. Of course, we got all kinds of deals all over the Milwaukee area. I'm just picking a few. And I'm sure more to come as more of the festivals close in on us as summer sneaks right on by. So either way, half off to German Fest, half off to the Urn Water Show, half off to Slinger Speedway, and so much more. CreamCityCravings.com is where you find these half-off deals, or WKLH.com. 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
1: 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And here, in Milwaukee, we don't just remember that journey. 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
2: What's worse than being too expensive? 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